0: New investment vehicle for U.S.-born children.
1: President Trump boasted that the new Trump accounts would allow millions of dollars to be invested into accounts of financially poor children.
2: Think of it. Children that are born without money, without any money. Great parents. They can have everything can be great, but they have no money. They can become very wealthy children at 18, and they can flip it over.
1: The president celebrated the new accounts, which allow contributions up to $5,000 annually, in an Oval Office ceremony attended by leaders of the New York Stock Exchange, NASDAQ, and other business leaders. Signed into law last year, more than 6 million families have signed up for the program, according to the Treasury Department. Franco Ordonez, NPR News, The White House.
0: Hamas says it's dissolving its civilian-led governing body. The move comes as Israeli troops push deeper into Gaza, where they now control nearly 70% of the territory. NPR's Anas Baba reports.
3: The announcement by Hamas dissolves the body that's run Gaza's day-to-day affairs, from public hospitals to garbage collection, since the group won elections nearly 20 years ago. The move by Hamas appears to be an attempt to pressure Israel to move forward with President Trump's peace plan, while not addressing stalled talks on the decommissioning of weapons in Gaza and Israeli troop withdrawal. Hamas says civil servants will continue to carry out essential public services until a committee of independent Palestinian technocrats takes over, as Trump's plan calls for. But the committee's members are in neighboring Egypt, and Israel's blocked them from entering Gaza. Israeli Foreign Minister Gideon Sa'ar called the move of Hamas a trick and insisted on Hamas's disarmament as the way forward. Anas Baba, NPR News, Gaza.
0: And from Washington, this is NPR News.
4: This is JPR News. I'm Vanessa Finney. Older adults trying to age in place in Coos and Douglas counties now have a new option to earn extra income and get help around the house. The housing nonprofit NeighborWorks Umpqua has launched a home sharing program focused on senior homeowners and renters who are students or traveling workers. Emily Warren Wiley is the director of home ownership and financial access at NeighborWorks Umpqua. She says the goal is to match those who have extra space with those who need affordable housing.
5: I would just like to see matches continue, and then hopefully this program will bring more people to our counseling services and we can create future homeowners and make sure that people are able to live in their homes long term, especially in older age.
4: A national platform called Nesterly provides background and reference checks and social work services, while NeighborWorks Umpqua offers housing counseling. A blood donation nonprofit says outdated myths may be keeping eligible donors away, just at a time when the country is facing a shortage of type O blood. Type O is the most versatile, and it can be given to patients before their blood type is known. Kristen Connor is with the blood donation nonprofit Vitalant. She says many people believe they can't donate when they actually can.
6: A lot of the myths in the past with, I have tattoos, I can't donate blood, or I lived in England when mad cow disease was prevalent, that kept me deferred. Those have all been lifted. The FDA has lifted those restrictions.
4: Connor says restrictions on gay and bisexual men donating have also been eased. I'm Vanessa Finney for JPR News. We're streaming online at ijpr.org.
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10: And I'm Mary Louise Kelly. The FIFA World Cup was supposed to be a celebration here in the U.S., a showcase of world-class soccer and a showcase of the country to tourists from around the globe. Now, though, there is a cloud of controversy over what should have been the most exciting and important game for the U.S. men's national team in a quarter century. That game is still kicking off tonight. NPR sports correspondent Becky Sullivan is still in Seattle for it, and she's on the line now. Hey, Becky.
11: Hey, Mary Louise.
10: Okay, so the stakes here, President Trump has weighed in. Secretary of State Marco Rubio has weighed in.

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2: 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I'm Vanessa Finney with your regional weather forecast. In the Southern Oregon Cascades and Siskiyous, mostly clear tonight with a low around 48 degrees expected. Tomorrow, mostly sunny with a chance of showers and thunderstorms and a high near 80. In Yreka, mostly clear tonight with a low near 63, sunny tomorrow with a high near 96. In Weed and Mount Shasta, clear tonight with a low near 55, sunny tomorrow with a high near 85. Clear tonight in Redding and Red Bluff with a low near 67, sunny tomorrow with a high near 97. In the Klamath Basin, mostly clear tonight with a low near 53, sunny tomorrow with a high near 89. On the Southern Oregon coast, some patchy fog overnight. It'll be partly cloudy with a low near 51 degrees. Tomorrow, early morning fog, then sunny with a high near 65. Cloudy conditions tonight on the Northern California coast as the low dips to about 51. Tomorrow, cloudy with a high near 56. In Roseburg and the Umpqua Basin, clear tonight with a low near 54, sunny tomorrow with a high near 84. In Grants Pass, Medford, and Ashland, mostly clear tonight with a low near 62, and sunshine's expected tomorrow, highs right around 95. I'm Vanessa Finney for Jefferson Public Radio. 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
3: 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I'm Mary Louise Kelly.
0: And I'm Scott Detrow. The Nitty Gritty Dirt Band has been making music for 60 years.
4: You and me go fishing in the dark, lying on our backs and counting the stars.
0: The band has released multiple hits over the decades, like Fishing in the Dark and An American Dream.
4: Voila, an American dream. Well, we can travel, girl, without any means.
0: Don't worry, they're not done making music together, but they are taking a break from the road. Last month, the Nitty Gritty Dirt Band wrapped their All the Good Times tour, their last shows as touring musicians. So we thought it was a good time to talk to frontman Jeff Hanna.
5: Way back in my memory, there's a scene that I recall.
0: You just wrapped up a tour. How are you feeling?
6: Mixed emotions. You know, the band hit on May 13th of this year, we hit our 60th anniversary from when we started in Long Beach, California. And it's quite a run.
0: Yeah.
6: And we're very grateful, really extremely grateful that we've been able to do this all these years and have had a great time.
0: What, if anything, felt different to you on the stage, off the stage, knowing this was a farewell tour?
6: We're still kind of processing that. All of us got a little choked up on some of those shows. My son Jamie has been playing with us since 2018, and he typically would introduce me somewhere in the middle of the set, and he grew up on this music, so and he's a great, great singer, songwriter, guitar player, all of the above. I'm very proud of him and happy to have been alongside him for the last 8 years. But when somebody starts getting choked up, then it's contagious.
0: Yeah, everybody does.

0: Allison, it was such a pleasure to speak on The Returner, and best of luck in 2024. I'm sure it'll be super busy, but please keep up with us and come back and visit us again soon, okay?
1: Thank you so much. It was wonderful talking to you. Thank you for having me on the show.
0: You got it. We're back in a minute with more World Cafe.
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0: That's a band called Slapdragon, and they label themselves as Bluegrass Instruments and Funk Rhythms. Scott Mulvihill and Laura Behrens out of Nashville started the band a few years ago, and their new album, Mission Statement, their debut record, is out now. That song, Already Won, here on World Cafe. Coming up, a few more songs before we wrap up this hour, including Nico Case and Kevin Morby. It's World Cafe.
1: 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The contemporary bluegrass band AJ Lee and Blue Summit is with us, plus legendary singer-songwriter Peter Rowan. So we'll talk about Peter's whole life in music. All that is coming this week in E-Town.
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0: Welcome back. It's World Cafe. New album from Kevin Morby is out now. It's called Little Wide Open. Here's a new song from the record, 100,000.

0: Miko Case puts the wraps on this edition of World Cafe. Hold on, hold on. Appreciate you listening, and thanks to our affiliates nationwide who make this show possible. It's a show we produce from WXPN at the University of Pennsylvania in Philadelphia. I'm Stephen Kaleo. This has been World Cafe from NPR.
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0: From NPR, this is World Cafe. I'm Stephen Kaleo, and a lot of great new music for you, including singer-songwriter who spent some time in Texas, Washington, and now calls California home. Here's Alex Amen.
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0: We'll skip across the Atlantic to introduce you to a rock band by the name of West Side Cowboy. Plus the stoner slacker rock of Kurt Vile and his new album, Philadelphia's Been Good to Me.
5: I'm from the town where Sun Ra lives, Sun Ra dies, so you don't know.
0: And we go into the archives for a performance from Kate Laban. That's today on World Cafe. All right, let's get started. Got Mondo Cosmo for you. Title track to his debut album, it's Plastic Soul.

0: Kurt Vile, You Don't Know, 'Cause It's My Life on World Cafe. That is from his new album, Philadelphia's Been Good to Me. Also, Noah Kahan with Stick Season. We're back in just a moment with more World Cafe.
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0: Anyway, there's Wonderwall. It's Oasis on the Cafe. And before that, West Side Cowboy, a band I think you're going to want to know more about. Just really great rock band. It Goes On is the name of the album. The song is Kick Stones the Boys. We're back in a minute with new music from Steve Lacy on World Cafe.
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2: 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I donated a 1999 Grand Cherokee to JPR. 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
0: Welcome back. It's World Cafe. Steve Lacy had a breakthrough with Gemini Rights in 2022. Now his follow-up is called Oh Yeah, his third studio album, due out July 17th. Here is the first single. It's called The Feeling. New music from Steve Lacy.

0: Wrapping up this edition with Eurythmics. Here comes the rain again. Jesse Wells with Wheel, Lumineers, Brightside, and Steve Lacy, new music at the top called The Feeling. His new album, Oh Yeah, is out on the 17th. Appreciate you listening, and thanks to our affiliates nationwide who make this show possible. We produce this program from WXPN at the University of Pennsylvania in Philadelphia. I'm Stephen Kaleo. We'll catch you on the next World Cafe from NPR.
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2: Welcome to Folk Alley, your weekly deep dive of the best in folk roots and Americana. I'm your host, Cindy House. Coming up, we are honoring the outlaws and outcasts for America's 250th. Folk music is the music of the people, for the people, and by the people, and we'll hear important voices that often go unheard: minorities, women, immigrants, and the working class. We'll also take a trip across the land via bus, car, and train. But first, can't do this show without this song, which has sparked debate over censored anti-capitalist verses and charges of indigenous erasure. Here's Woody Guthrie, This Land Is Your Land.

To be honest, this whole hour was inspired by Lizzie Ngo, who recently spearheaded Outlaw's Almanac, a comp responding to America's 250 with a revolution of solidarity, highlighting Black, queer, and Indigenous voices. Also, Lula Wiles with a song written by Molly Obomsawin, unmasking the dark reality behind idealized national pride. And Woody Guthrie, This Land Is Your Land, which has sparked much debate in its 86-year existence. Music for the Outlaws and Outcasts for America's 250th on Folk Alley. Eva O'Donovan explores the eternal quest for women's rights and the legacy of the suffragettes in the song Daughters.

0: Don Landis's version of the 1830 ballad "Hard is the Fortune of All Womankind," often sung at protests during the women's lib movement, from her album that reimagined songs from 1971's Liberated Women's Songbook, and Aoife O'Donovan from her album dedicated to the passage of the 19th Amendment for women's suffrage. We are celebrating the outlaws and outcasts for America's 250th. Coming up, we are taking a road trip. I'm Cindy House, and this is Folk Alley.
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0: There are a lot of great road trip songs that emphasize the beauty of America, of course, and folk songs also highlight disparities and strife. That's what we're going for in this next song cycle, which begins with Steve Goodman, a song that is nostalgic and bittersweet, chronicling the southbound train journey from Chicago to New Orleans, a tribute to the romance of the American rail travel that mourns the declines of passenger trains and the fading pulse of the working class. Here's Steve Goodman, City of New Orleans, on Folk Alley.

It's Billy Bragg and Joe Henry, a song by Gene Ritchie about the economic devastation of Appalachian coal mining communities when local industries decline and transportation links are severed. The L&N, that was the Louisville and Nashville Railroad, served as a vital lifeline for eastern Kentucky, rumbling through remote haulers to transport workers and haul coal out to major rivers. We are paying tribute to the outlaws and outcasts for America's 250. We'll continue on our road trip with a modern perspective of what it's like to be a touring musician, a gritty ode to the exhaustion and resilience of a working musician, the chaotic reality of touring, surviving a marathon bar gig, and the grueling late night drive home. Here's Shannon McNally.

0: That's John Denver, a nostalgic anthem about the universal longing for home, belonging, and a simpler life. Everyone from West Virginia is born knowing the words to that song, Take Me Home, Country Roads. And America, Simon and Garfunkel's 1968 classic road trip ballad about the existential search for purpose as we wrap up our road trip across the USA for America's 250. Coming up, we'll hear songs for American immigrants. I'm Cindy Howes, and this is Folk Alley.
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0: The plight of the American immigrant is often overlooked and certainly deserves a spotlight as we honor outlaws and outcasts for our nation's 250th. These next few songs are for you, as we are all immigrants, but especially for those recent arrivals. El Coyote is a tragic song telling the story of human trafficking along the U.S.-Mexico border, a stark critique of the brutality and greed of smugglers who are the coyotes who exploit desperate migrants. From 2013, here's Guy Clark.

That's Monrovia Heavy Foot, which describes an oppressive system that suppresses marginalized people. And that song calls for community empathy and unbreakable unity in the face of these struggles. Also, Buffy St. Marie's Welcome, Welcome, Immigrante, a heartfelt tribute to immigrants from her 1965 album. We're celebrating the outlaws and outcasts for America's 250 this hour. We'll wrap up with a tribute to hard work and resilience, which has always been an attribute of our nation's marginalized communities. We'll start this one with Tyler Childers, who is exploring the harsh realities of Appalachian working class life in this song, which is coming from his latest album, Snipe Hunter. Here's Nose on the Grindstone. It's Tyler Childers on Folk Alley.

Okay, we are going out on a high note from beloved lesbian activists, Indigo Girls, who urge you to stop overthinking the world's problems and to get actively involved through physical work and community engagement on their song Hammer and a Nail. Gotta tend the earth if you want a rose, which underscores that positive change which requires constant active effort. Happy America 250 to all, but especially Amy Ray and Emily Saliers. We've been highlighting outlaws and outcasts this hour. 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It's Folk Alley.

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3: Welcome back to another hour of Folk Alley. I'm your host, Cindy House. Coming up, new music from Keb Mo, Rising Appalachia. We got a new banger from Jamestown Revival and some favorites from the band, Sun House and Rodney Crowell. But first, my queen, Alison Russell's third solo album, In the Hour of Chaos, will be released July 10th, which is right around the corner. Let's kick off this hour with a song from Ali and the Rainbow Coalition from that new record. There are lots of guests on this album. This song features Joy Aladokun and Julie Williams. It's No Springtime.

A set of new songs that are really ringing my bell recently. Rising Appalachia, featuring my favorite woo-woo folk sisters, Leah Song and Chloe Smith. Their new record is out in October. Keb Moe, who is going through a ton of life changes and writing about it on his new album, which will be out in August. Keb's had life-saving open-heart surgery, ended his nearly 20-year marriage, and had a period of profound personal upheaval. This record is certainly going to be stacked with inspiration. I'm looking forward to hearing the rest. I'm Cindy House. Thank you for joining me today on Folk Alley. Scottish musician Corinne Polwart's new album, Windblown, was co-written with sound designer and composer Pippa Murphy and featuring Dave Milligan on piano. This song is a showstopper. Here's After Hours from Corinne Polwart.

0: Rodney Crowell wrapping up that set. His album Tar Paper Sky from 2014, where he got the players who appeared on his breakthrough album Diamonds and Dirt together for an old school recording session, all together in one room, recorded live to tape, which is pretty hard. That's the song I Wouldn't Be Me Without You. Also got a new song from Corinne Polwart. Coming up, we'll hear a new banger from Jamestown Revival. I'm Cindy Howes. It's Folk Alley.
1: The FIFA World Cup continues, and there's been a lot happening off the pitch. President Trump disagreed with a red card call on a U.S. player.
2: I said, I think it should be reviewed because I watched the play.
1: Now other teams are up in arms saying FIFA caved in to the president. We'll explore the controversy and the results of the USA-Belgium game on the next morning edition from NPR News.
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0: It's been 4 years since we got anything new from Jamestown Revival, the duo originally from Magnolia, Texas. They say, we've been tucked away, writing, waiting for the right one to send out in the world. Juniper and Gin is about that feeling you get when you know the night's going to be a good one. Good friends, fire burning, and stories being told. We tried to bottle that feeling in this song. This is new from Jamestown Revival, Juniper and Gin on Folk Alley.

It's the band from 1969, Up on Cripple Creek, a song about an exhausted truck driver trying to find solace in Lake Charles, Louisiana, and the fiercely loyal woman named Little Bessie. The band sounding so good right after that new song from Jamestown Revival. It's Cindy on Folk Alley. The new Margaret Glaspie album was produced by the wonderful Joe Henry. The album I Am Both was written after stepping away from social media, where she discovered a clarity of mind and creative momentum as she reconnected with her songwriting. And that sounds like a must-do for us all. From this new album, this is Michigan. It's new music from Margaret Glaspie.

0: A new live album from The High Women is out now with Amanda Shires, Brandi Carlile, Maren Morris, and Natalie Hemby. That song, best known for being performed by Elvis Presley and Willie Nelson, although that one really gets me going. I am here for those four-part harmonies. You are always on my mind from The High Women. Coming up, we will hear a new song about reveling in that good time feeling. I'm Cindy Howes, and this is Folk Alley.
1: 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This is new music from Rostam. We have his new album for you. Also new Maya DeVitria, Sima Funk. Margot Price has a new EP. And the Brothers Reed's Long Way to Go is here. Open air is Monday through Friday, 9 to 3, on the Rhythm and New Service of JPR. 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

Boston-based Rachel Sumner and Traveling Light won the 2025 Telluride Bluegrass Band Contest. Congratulations. As part of that prize package, they recorded Yodelay, a four-song EP at E-Town Studios in Boulder, Colorado. This is a great EP, especially for cowpokes and those looking to remain in the feeling of a good night. In particular, this song, it's the title track from Rachel Sumner and Traveling Light.

This little light of mine, I'm gonna let it shine. This little light of mine, I'm gonna let it shine. This little light of mine, I wanna let it shine. Let it shine, let it shine, let it shine. You know Jesus give it to me, I wanna let it shine. Jesus give it to me, I wanna let it shine.

A toe tapper from Valerie Smith, inspired by Johnny Cash's rockabilly days. In fact, Dave Rowe, playing bass on that song we just heard, also played bass for Johnny Cash. That's Heartbreak Hill from Valerie Smith. Also, Sunhouse, This Little Light of Mine, an iconic American gospel song and a famous civil rights anthem. That version recorded in London, July of 1970. Heard a new song from Rachel Sumner and Traveling Light, Yodelay, title track from their new EP. I'm Cindy Howes, and thank you so much for joining me today on Folk Alley. The new album from Lamb Chop is out in August. Kurt Wagner says he wrote this song in his dream and got a round of applause from people in the dream and decided to write it. It's Stella from Lamb Chop.

I am sending that song out to myself and anyone that needs it, as it's a meditation on presence, acceptance, and gratitude, taking life one day at a time and finding joy in the present moment and staying grounded even when modern life feels overwhelming. That sounds like me right now. Sarah Jarosz, The Way It Is Now, from her album Polaroid Lovers. We also heard a new song from Lamb Chop. It was Stella from Punching the Clown that'll be out in August. Well, you can listen to this show again or check out the playlist at folkalley.com, or you can find it on our free mobile app. I'm Cindy Howes, and thank you so much for listening to Folk Alley.

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0: 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The Holly Theater presents Margot Price and the Wild at Heart Tour Wednesday, July 15th. 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It's Margot Price, July 15th at the Holly. 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
2: Nashville singer-songwriter Allison Russell is set to release her new album, In the Hour of Chaos, at the end of the week. When she visited World Cafe in 2024, it was as a newly minted Grammy winner. Russell is one of the rising stars of Americana music, and it's her belief that Americana is bigger than just a sound.
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2: 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She joins us to share live recordings from her sophomore album, The Returner. What is a returner?
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4: Live from NPR News in Washington, I'm Louise Schiavone. A new allegation of sexual assault reported Monday in Politico has shaken the campaign of the Maine Democrat seeking to unseat Republican Senator Susan Collins. Graham Plattner is denying accusations of sexual assault by a woman he had dated. Plattner has now commented in this social media video.
5: Regardless of the inaccuracy of the reporting, but mindful of the political reality it will inflict, we are taking the time to reflect on the best path forward for the state that I love, the people that I love, the movement I belong to, and the goal of defeating Susan Collins.
4: Several Democrats have withdrawn their endorsements, including top Senate Democrat Chuck Schumer. NATO leaders are gathering in Turkey's capital, Ankara, today for the start of the annual summit of the alliance's 32 member states, with President Trump among those attending. As NPR's Hadil Al-Shalshi reports, the allies have a major challenge ahead of them.
6: The opening day of the NATO summit will be all about showing unity and credibility. Leaders will meet to discuss an increase in defense spending and investing in military capabilities, including their commitment to spend 5% of GDP on defense and broader security needs, a significant increase from NATO's previous target. But the main challenge for allies this week will be to convince President Trump to stay committed to NATO. Trump has long argued that NATO allies rely too heavily on the U.S. and that its support cannot be taken for granted. So this week is a chance for European allies to show they're stepping up. Hadil Al-Shalshi, NPR News, Ankara.
4: In Damascus, two explosions went off shortly after French President Emmanuel Macron entered Syria's presidential palace to meet with Syria's president. The blasts occurred near the Four Seasons Hotel where Macron is staying. Macron's office said that he was safe and that the meeting proceeded as planned. There was no comment from Syrian officials after the blasts. Macron is making the stop on his way to the NATO summit in Turkey. Dozens of large wildfires are burning across the parched West. In southwest Colorado, the Gold Mountain Fire forced rural residents to flee their homes on Monday. Colorado Public Radio's Stina Sieg says the fire is now more than 29,000 acres, only 2% contained.
7: It's the latest in a series of evacuation orders for the fire that started June 27th outside the mountain town of Ouray. Though the quaint community was spared, the fire's been burning largely uncontained through the surrounding farmland and rugged high alpine terrain. It's one of several large wildfires in Colorado that grew over the weekend. Outside of Pueblo, the Aspen Acres fire forced new evacuations Sunday, including the entire tiny community of Williamsburg. The fire is now one of the largest in Colorado history. Late last month, three wildland firefighters died in a blaze near the Utah border. For NPR News, I'm Stina Sieg in Grand Junction, Colorado.
4: This is NPR. More than 3,500 people are now known dead in Venezuela after twin June 24th earthquakes struck around Caracas. Thousands are still missing. Around 17,000 people are homeless, with no word from their government about a timeline for recovery. Israel's government says it will not comply with an order from the country's highest court, sparking widespread criticism just months before elections. The government says the court does not have authority in the case. Critics say the government is disregarding norms. NPR's Kerry Kahn reports.
8: Israel's president called the government's disregard for the court's order a, quote, red line that must not be crossed, one that is harming the very core of national unity, he said. One opposition lawmaker accused Prime Minister Benjamin Netanyahu of, quote, declaring war on democratic Israel. The case at the heart of the potential constitutional crisis involves an Israeli agency overseeing broadcast TV and radio. Nearly all its regulators stepped down under pressure from the government. The High Court said the regulatory agency could still operate despite the mass resignations. The government informed the court Sunday it would not follow the order. Kerry Kahn, NPR News, Tel Aviv.
4: Belgium last night ended America's World Cup dreams with a 4-1 victory in Seattle. The game started off amid the controversial inclusion of Flo Balogun for the U.S. After President Trump's appeal of his suspension to FIFA's president, the Belgium team will now advance to play against Spain on Friday. I'm Louise Schiavone, NPR News, Washington.
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0: Welcome one, welcome all. I'm Stephen Kaleo. It's World Cafe. Alison Russell, an incredible performer. New album is due out at the end of the week called In the Hour of Chaos. Today, we're rebroadcasting a 2024 conversation with Alison, talking about her sophomore album, The Returner. Take a listen. Alison Russell seems to be friends with everyone in Nashville. And after having the chance to speak with her, I understand why. There's a passion, curiosity, and magnetism that has you hanging on every word of hers. It's the same spirit, I imagine, that blew away Brandi Carlile, that charmed Joni Mitchell, who, by the way, Russell has had the chance to play with on several occasions now. And she's made believers and supporters of folks like Yola, Jason Isbell, and countless others. Fresh off the heels of a Grammy win, today, Russell joins me to talk about her stunning sophomore album, The Returner. It's the second in a trilogy of albums. Her first, Outside Child, chronicled her past, candidly addressing the sexual abuse she faced from her adoptive stepfather. The Returner is about the present and the feeling of survivor's joy. Our session kicks off with a track from the album. It's Alison Russell and The Returner.

0: It's Alison Russell with the title track from her outstanding sophomore solo album, The Returner. Alison Russell is my guest today on World Cafe. My name is Kaleo. Alison, so nice to meet. Welcome to the show.
1: Thank you so much for having me. It's an honor.
0: Obviously, want to talk about The Returner. If your debut album, Outside Child, was a meditation and reflection on the past, The Returner belongs to the present. Why was it important to write about the present?
1: Well, you know, Kaleo, I'd always conceived of this stepping into my own name and these solo records, again, in name only, as a trilogy. So Outside Child is part one, and yes, broadly reconciling the past. The Returner, part two, volume two, if you will, and it is the present. It is stealing joy from the teeth of turmoil. It is being re-embodied, reclaiming the joy of being an embodied being after a lot of trauma. You know, the other side of that is survivor's joy, is connected community, is really leaning into all of the what the present has to offer, not despite the pain, but even more fiercely because of it, you know?
0: Yeah. It feels like it's more difficult to write about the present than the past, whether it's because the past is just something that's been imprinted in your mind, whereas the present is much more fluid. How did you approach writing for something that was happening in the moment, so to speak?
1: Well, you know, I struggle with time. The past is present and the future is present. Like, I feel time is not linear, and I feel that more and more and more since motherhood. I think I've always felt it to a degree because I have spent the last 20 years on the road, just in constant motion. And I think when you're in constant motion, you have a different relationship with time. But writing for this record was so joyful because over the last 2 years since the release of Outside Child, this kind of rainbow coalition of the loving and the willing, my chosen towering artists who are, you know, all of them are extraordinary writers and multi-instrumentalists and multifaceted artists in their own right, but they also choose to moonlight with me in this. And writing for The Returner was really so joyful because I was celebrating them. My project Birds of Chicago worked with Joe Henry on a record called Real Midnight. He produced it for us. And I feel like I learned so much about what would be my approach to producing. And he taught me about the importance of casting room when you want the magic to happen. And I feel like I was very joyfully casting the room for The Returner. And really, this community has been growing over 20 years in some cases, but definitely over the last two years since I stepped into doing this solo work and holding the center of the circle. And it was just really joyful to be imagining, oh, what might, you know, Monique and Shanti of Sister Strings do on this track? What might Elena Canlas do here? What might Lisa Coleman play here? You know, and then for it to be realized was just this joyful, very much in the present moment. Could never be recreated exactly the way that it was.
0: Yeah, it sounds like a really special environment and community around you. And we're going to get into a little bit more about recording The Returner in a moment here on World Cafe. We're talking with Alison Russell. You mentioned joy a couple of times, and you know, in your, I don't want to call it a mission statement, but you know, in the beautiful text that you wrote that accompanied with the album, you talk about leaning into joy as a form of resistance. Can you expand on that idea and why it was important to you?
1: Well, I think that hope is a practice more than ever. Survivor's joy isn't blind joy. It isn't happy-go-lucky joy. It's joy that is even fiercer for having been to the depths of despair, for having lost everything and come back, for having knowing exactly what is at stake. And so joy is definitely resistance in those circumstances. And of course, in our intersectional communities, in our Black diaspora, African diaspora communities, or queer diaspora

0: communities. Joy is literally resistance, because for many of us, including me, we've been told all our lives that we are less than human or not worthy to be here, perhaps at all. And so in those circumstances, joy is very much resistance.
1: Yeah. We're talking with Alison Russell here on World Cafe. The new album is called The Returner. Here is Stay Right Here.

0: It's Allison Russell. Stay right here. The new album is called The Returner. Allison is my guest. This is The World Cafe. So that song is a party. I mean, we've been playing it on Cafe for several months now. And the first time I heard that, that kind of blew my mind, particularly because of the sonics that, you know, you heard on Outside Child. You know, there are some nods in that track. Gloria Gaynor, Diana Ross. I'm even hearing a little Irene Cara as well.
1: I love Irene Cara. Rest in power forever and ever.
0: Yeah. Did it feel like you were getting into character when you were performing a song like that, which felt like such a contrast to where your solo stuff started?
1: No, not to me. You know, I mean, and it's funny, like, I love that you read that song as a party, because I think sonically it is, but lyrically it's a little darker, you know.
0: Sure.
1: It's very much the embodiment of joy is resistance and survivor's joy. It is saying, and it is very much written for our young ones, for my daughter, you know, is part of the alpha generation of humanity. She's born in 2013. They're the whole next cycle of humanity on the planet. And it is a daily battle and choice to maintain the practice of hope for me as her mother, when I see what is happening to our kids in this country, to kids worldwide, obviously to kids right now in Gaza and Israel and Sudan and Congo. It is, you know, really, really tough sometimes to maintain the practice of hope. But I have to believe that we can continue to reduce harm for my daughter, for this whole generation of children. And they have to see us trying to do so, because they feel like all the grown-ups have left the planet right now, you know. So Stay Right Here is a choice to literally stay right here, to not heed the siren songs of apathy, oblivion, bigotry. You know, it's talking about specifically resisting those things, and that I must do so because I am a mother.
0: It's something that I've encountered a lot recently, where here is what on its surface seems like a happy sounding song, but there is the message which diverges from the sonics. What do you find is an advantage to making something that, you know, might be like a great anthem or sad song, or something that is meant to elicit an emotion through the lyrics, but you have a contrasting emotion that resonates through the music?
1: Well, to me, it feels the most truthful and the most human, you know, like that's the kind of art I respond to. I mean, Joni Mitchell is a master of that. Stevie Wonder is a master of that. Songs in the Key of Life. Go back and listen to the lyrics on that record. Like, the record's a party, but the songs are heavy.

0: at the heart of that, of these party songs, there's wrestling with mortality. There's many things can be true at the same time. That's the human experience. That's the human condition, I think. It's never all one thing. It's never unmitigated joy. All the things are true at once. We can hold conflicting emotions together at once, and they are true.
1: Yeah. In reading the liner notes, you mentioned that your daughter requested bangers.
0: yeah. The challenge from my daughter was real. We were in LA. My partner, JT, who's one half of Dim Star with his brother, Drew Lindsay, my partner, JT Nero, had written a song for Tanya Tucker's new record that Brandi Carlile was producing, a song called City of Gold. And we were in town and got to go to the studio and hear her record it, which was this incredible honor. And Brandi's wife, Catherine, took one for the team and was watching all the girls in the pool whilst we were at the studio hearing Tanya record this song. And Catherine and Brandi have two wonderful daughters, Eli and Eva, and Ida's become very close with them. They're all kind of tour siblings. We call them the wolf pack when they all get together, all the tour babies, and they're wild and free and they're amazing. And so Catherine was watching them at the pool at the hotel. And at one point Eva asked Ida where I was, and Catherine said, "Oh, well, you know, Ida's mama does what your mama does. They're at the studio together and, you know, they'll be back soon." And Ida interrupted Catherine and said, no, my mom's not, she doesn't do what your mom does. My mom just sings sad songs about her sad past.
1: She put you on blast.
0: Yeah, she did. And Catherine was trying not to laugh and said, "Oh, but Ida, you know, your mom has such a lovely voice." And Ida interrupted her again. I was like, "Yeah, my mom's got a nice voice, but let's face it, she even makes Jingle Bells sound sad." Catherine relayed this story to me, and we were just dying laughing. But also, it kind of hit home. And I was talking to Ida later, and she said, "Mom, why can't you ever write me bangers?"
1: Oh my God!
0: So
1: kids really know how to make you want to crawl into a shell for the rest of your life. There is something uncanny
0: amazing
1: about a burn from a young person. I don't know what it is.
0: Oh, it's the best.
1: This is World Cafe. We are talking with Alison Russell. The new album is called The Returner. You know, one of my favorite songs on the album, we're going to get into a live recording of, called Demons. And maybe another one of those where sounds like a lot of fun, but obviously there's some things that are going on in the song. And I think the obvious question is, who are the demons to you?
0: It's all of us. You know, I'm playing with a lot of things within that song. On the macro level, I'm playing with the idea that I embody who I am walking through the world as a queer Black woman, new immigrant in America. All of my identities have been demonized at various points, literally demonized and dehumanized.
1: Yeah.
0: And for the people that dehumanize and dehumanize anyone else who are suffering under the delusion of some sort of supremacy, they dehumanize themselves by demonizing others and therefore demonize themselves. There is the fact that all of us are sometimes our own worst enemies. We're sometimes our own worst demon, the
1: sure.
0: voice in our own heads that tears us down, or the self-destructive force that the inertia of maybe someone, you know, those of us who have either demonized or dehumanize someone or had that done to us, the ways that we try to continue doing that to ourselves. Like, there are so many layers to me of the word demon. It's also just a beautiful word to sing. It's actually a word that just feels good to sing and say. And actually at the live shows, it's turned into a total crowd party sing-along. People yell demons back at us in the call and response, and it's so fun, and we all dance and have the best time. And it's irreverent. It's you know, that song is extremely tongue-in-cheek and irreverent at the same time as being completely sincere and heartfelt.
1: Let's take a listen. Alison Russell, here's Demons.

0: It's Allison Russell with Demons. It's from her latest album, The Returner, and we're talking about it with Allison today on The Cafe.
1: So, obviously, Joni Mitchell, playing with her in 2022, 2023 is a highlight, and I can tell the genuine appreciation and joy you had for that experience. When you share space with someone you consider a legend, anyone considers a legend, it's hard not to want to absorb some of that energy for yourself, whether it be like a takeaway, a lesson, how they carry themselves. Was there anything that you witnessed that you're like, I need to be able to take that with me and incorporate it into how I act, perform, live, etc.?
2: She is completely present. She approaches everything with this mischief and this chuckle. And I don't think I'll... She has cheated death three times. She has come back from what, you know, nobody thought she would even walk again or talk again, let alone sing and shred guitar that has all the, you know, Blake Mills and Wendy Melvoin and every guitar hero's jaw on the ground watching her shred after coming back from this aneurysm. You know, it's, she's extraordinary. She is grace and grit personified, and she carries it lightly. She laughs about everything. She has a wicked and body sense of humor. She is enjoying every single moment of her life, and she is not caught up on anything that she has lost. She is not caught up on the notes in her range that she no longer has. She's not caught up on the mobility that isn't what it used to be. She's savoring and loving every single moment. And I want to be more like her every day.
1: That is a level of Zen that is, it's like trying to go from white belt to black belt in a day. You can't, that's something that can only be accumulated with
2: time,
1: with years of experience. Yeah.
2: Yeah. I think you're right. Yeah. And survival and coming back from trauma over and over and returning. She is Our Lady Returner. She is the embodiment of a returner.
1: Wow. We're talking with Allison Russell here on World Cafe. My name is Kaleo. The new album from Allison is called The Returner. You ask an Americana artist, what is Americana? What does it mean to them? And you'll get 100 different answers. And it's profoundly important that I've found to the people who play that music or self-describe as an Americana artist. I'm sure you have thoughts. What is your feeling on Americana?
2: I have so many thoughts. And I think that it is more than a genre. Mm-hmm. It is a community. And it's an inclusive community. And it's a community that is intentionally opening the doors wide and trying to make sure that all of the voices that make up America, and when I say America, I'm talking Caribbean to Canada. I'm talking about the diasporic influences from African diaspora, Indigenous diaspora, European diaspora, and every wave of immigration that continue to come to these shores and to carry story, song, influence. It is this incredible melting pot of American music, which means global music, because America is a global story.
1: We're talking with Allison Russell here on World Cafe. The album is called The Returner. I want to play one more song. Check out Snake Love.

0: Allison, it was such a pleasure to speak on The Returner, and best of luck in 2024. I'm sure it'll be super busy, but please keep up with us and come back and visit us again soon, okay?
1: Thank you so much. It was wonderful talking to you. Thank you for having me on the show.
0: You got it. We're back in a minute with more World Cafe.
2: The FIFA World Cup continues, and there's been a lot happening off the pitch. President Trump disagreed with a red card call on a U.S. player.
3: I said, I think it should be reviewed because I watched the play.
2: Now other teams are up in arms saying FIFA caved in to the president. We'll explore the controversy and the results of the USA-Belgium game on the next morning edition from NPR News.
4: Just one of the stories coming up on Tuesday's morning edition. We begin at 5 a.m. on Jefferson Public Radio.

Welcome back to World Cafe. Thanks again to Allison Russell. Her third album is called In the Hour of Chaos. It drops at the end of the week, features appearances from Devin Gilfillian, Brandi Clark, Cassius Culpepper, and a whole lot more. Let's get back into music with Counting Crows. It's Anna Begins.

0: That's a band called Slapdragon, and they label themselves as bluegrass instruments and funk rhythms. Scott Mulvihill and Laura Behrens out of Nashville started the band a few years ago, and their new album, Mission Statement, their debut record, is out now. That song already won here on World Cafe. Coming up, a few more songs before we wrap up this hour, including Nico Case and Kevin Morby. It's World Cafe.
1: 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Margot Price has a new EP. And the Brothers Reed's Long Way to Go is here. 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
0: Welcome back. It's World Cafe. New album from Kevin Morby is out now. It's called Little Wide Open. Here's a new song from the record, 100,000.

0: Nico Case puts the wraps on this edition of World Cafe. Hold on, hold on. Appreciate you listening, and thanks to our affiliates nationwide who make this show possible. It's a show we produce from WXPN at the University of Pennsylvania in Philadelphia. I'm Stephen Kaleo. This has been World Cafe from NPR.
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0: From NPR, this is World Cafe. I'm Stephen Kaleo, and a lot of great new music for you, including a singer-songwriter who spent some time in Texas, Washington, and now calls California home. Here's Alex Amen.
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0: We'll skip across the Atlantic to introduce you to a rock band by the name of Westside Cowboy. Plus, the stoner slacker rock of Kurt Vile and his new album, Philadelphia's Been Good to Me.
4: I'm from the town where Sun Ra lives, Sun Ra died, so you don't know.
0: And we go into the archives for a performance from Kate Laban. That's today on World Cafe.
5: Live from NPR News in Washington, I'm Louise Schiavone. President Trump at this hour has arrived and is poised to be welcomed officially in Ankara, Turkey for a NATO summit. A top focus among the allies will continue to be the war between Russia and Ukraine. As the week began, a Russian missile and drone attack on Kyiv and the surrounding region left almost 24 people dead. Ukraine's military today is saying that overnight it hit two manufacturing sites critical to Russia's military campaign. President Trump and Ukrainian President Zelensky are slated to meet on the sidelines of the summit. NPR's Hadil Al-Shalshi says defense issues, especially Ukraine, are on the agenda this week.
6: The administration just announced a six-month Pentagon review of U.S. forces in Europe. So this week, the main issues will include increasing defense spending, investing in military capabilities, and there's going to be a focus on sustaining support for Ukraine to keep deterring Russia.
5: NPR's Hadil Al-Shalshi. Democratic leaders are calling on Graham Platner to drop his U.S. Senate campaign against Maine Republican Senator Susan Collins. These include top Senate Democrat Chuck Schumer. From Maine Public, Kevin Miller reports on how state party leaders are reacting to new allegations against Platner.
7: Platner has denied the accusations, first reported by Politico, that he sexually assaulted a former dating partner. The chair and co-chair of the Maine Democratic Party have called on him to resign, as did B.J. McAllister, who represents Maine on the Democratic National Committee.
8: These new details that came out today are deeply troubling, and I don't think that he should be in this race any longer, and thankfully there's still time to make a change.
7: Platner handily won last month's primary to challenge Republican Senator Susan Collins this fall. The Democratic State Committee can choose his replacement as long as he drops out by next Monday. For NPR News, I'm Kevin Miller.
5: The U.S. is out of soccer's World Cup after losing to Belgium 4-1. The Americans played with their striker at the center of a red card controversy, but never seriously competed with Belgium. NPR's Becky Sullivan reports.
9: The game had been in the eye of a storm of controversy over a red card and automatic one-game suspension given last week to U.S. striker Phalarin Balogun. President Trump had personally called FIFA's president to ask for a review of the suspension. A FIFA disciplinary panel ultimately allowed Balogun to play, a decision Belgium protested. But even at full strength, the U.S. never really competed. Belgium took advantage of countless turnovers and defensive lapses. The U.S. managed just one goal off a free kick by midfielder Malik Tillman. The U.S. is the third and final host country to bow out of the World Cup. Their run had filled stadiums and set TV ratings records, but it will be Belgium to advance to the quarterfinal, their third in the past four World Cups, where they will face Spain. Becky Sullivan, NPR News, Seattle.
5: This is NPR. Hamas says it's dissolving its civilian-led governing body. The move comes as Israeli troops push deeper into Gaza, where they now control nearly 70% of the territory. NPR's Anas Baba reports.
10: The announcement by Hamas dissolves the body that's run Gaza's day-to-day affairs, from public hospitals to garbage collection. Since the group won elections nearly 20 years ago, the move by Hamas appears to be an attempt to pressure Israel to move forward with President Trump's peace plan, while not addressing stalled talks on the decommissioning of weapons in Gaza and Israeli troop withdrawal. Hamas says civil servants will continue to carry out essential public services until a committee of independent Palestinian technocrats takes over, as Trump's plan calls for. But the committee's members are in neighboring Egypt, and Israel's blocked them from entering Gaza. Israeli Foreign Minister Gideon Sa'ar called the move of Hamas a trick and insisted on Hamas's disarmament as the way forward. Anas Bobo, NPR News, Gaza.
5: A new advanced tech bereavement service is cropping up in South Korea. Tech startups have begun offering short simulated videos of deceased relatives. The companies creating these videos say all they need is a few pictures and short voice samples of the late loved ones, along with a script to animate a video that looks and sounds like the departed. Some experts say there's multiple ethical, psychological, and legal issues to unpack. This hour, Dow futures are up. I'm Louise Schiavone, NPR News, Washington.
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0: Welcome one, welcome all. I'm Stephen Kaleo. This is World Cafe. Stoked you're here with me. Got some music for you. And can I get an amen for that? Okay, that seems excessive, but what if I was asking for an Alex amen? That's the singer-songwriter from California. I know, don't groan too much. Singer-songwriter from California with a very interesting upbringing. Born in Texas, spent some time in a commune in Washington, and he's telling these tales. Alex amen. Here's California Blues.

0: Kurt Vile, You Don't Know, 'Cause It's My Life on World Cafe. That is from his new album, Philadelphia's Been Good to Me. Also, Noah Kahan with Stick Season. We're back in just a moment with more World Cafe.
1: Hi, this is Nick Forster. This week in E-Town, we're going to revisit one of our favorite shows from the E-Town archives. The contemporary bluegrass band A.J. Lee and Blue Summit is with us, plus legendary singer-songwriter Peter Rowan. So we'll talk about Peter's whole life and music. All that is coming this week in E-Town.
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Live performances, we have them. A lot. 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That's what we're doing right now for Live from the Archives on World Cafe. I'm Kaleo. It was 2026 when Kate LeBond stopped by to play Heaven Is No Feeling.

so good. I always put that in my top 10 list of great World Cafe live performances that I was around for. Brittany Howard, just a few years ago, from her debut solo album, Jamie, a live performance of Stay High. And that puts the Raps on Live from the Archives, but you can check them out on demand anytime at worldcafe.org. Back into music with West Side Cowboy, a new song called Kick Stones.

0: Anyway, there's Wonderwall. It's Oasis on the Cafe. And before that, West Side Cowboy, a band I think you're going to want to know more about. Just really great rock band. It Goes On is the name of the album. The song is Kick Stones, The Boys. We're back in a minute with new music from Steve Lacy on World Cafe.
1: 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This week, Cannonball Adderley, the Dave Holland Big Band, Avishai Cohen, Marcus Roberts, Marion McPartland, Charlie Hayden, and many others. 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Dream.

Welcome back. It's World Cafe. Steve Lacy had a breakthrough with Gemini Rights in 2022. Now his follow-up is called Oh Yeah, his third studio album, due out July 17th. Here is the first single. It's called The Feeling. New music from Steve Lacy.

0: Wrapping up this edition with Eurythmics. Here comes the rain again. Jesse Wells with Wheel, Lumineers, Brightside, and Steve Lacy, new music at the top called The Feeling. His new album, Oh Yeah, is out on the 17th. Appreciate you listening, and thanks to our affiliates nationwide who make this show possible. We produce this program from WXPN at the University of Pennsylvania in Philadelphia. I'm Stephen Kaleo. We'll catch you on the next World Cafe from NPR.
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6: Good morning. President Trump arrives in Turkey today for the annual NATO summit. The president is friends with Turkey's leader, a reliable part of NATO, who also made his country less democratic. It's Morning Edition from NPR News. U.S. men's soccer team ended its World Cup run with a crushing defeat against Belgium. I'm Steve Inskeep.
7: Jeremy Martinez hanging over the loss in the round of 16 is President Trump's call to FIFA ahead of the match. Also, the Trump administration has canceled nearly all teen pregnancy prevention grants, and people are turning to goats to remove invasive plant species from their backyards. It's Tuesday, July 7th. WNBA legend Lisa Leslie, who won two titles with the LA Sparks, is turning 54 years old today. News is next.
8: Live from NPR News in Washington, I'm Louise Schiavone. A new allegation of sexual assault reported Monday in Politico has shaken the campaign of the main Democrat seeking to unseat Republican Senator Susan Collins. Graham Plattner is denying accusations of sexual assault by a woman that he had dated. Plattner has issued a social media video saying he's considering the best next step. NPR's Elena Moore has details.
9: Almost instantly after Politico's story published, we started to see a steady drumbeat of calls for Plattner to end his bid for Senate. That included calls from high-profile Democrats, most notably Senate Minority Leader Chuck Schumer, who said that the Senate Democrats' campaign arm wouldn't spend in the main race if Plattner remains on the ballot.
8: NPR's Elena Moore. Two explosions rocked Syria's capital, Damascus, this morning, injuring 18 people, including four police officers, according to Syrian officials. The bombs went off near the hotel where French President Emmanuel Macron held morning meetings on his official visit to Syria, the first by a European Union leader since the fall of the Assad dictatorship. NPR's Kerry Khan reports.
10: Syria's Ministry of Interior says the bombs exploded outside the security perimeter set up for Macron's visit and that, quote, the official visit program was able to continue as planned. State media later showed images of Syria's President Ahmad al-Shara greeting Macron at the official residence in Damascus. Nadia Ramo, a human rights advocate, saw the blasts. She says she was scared and is sad this violence is happening.
11: At first, I didn't know what was that, and I was afraid that it might occur again. I ran and hid in a small bookshop.
10: Last week, a bomb exploded inside a packed Damascus cafe, killing at least 6 people and injuring nearly 24. Carrie Kahn, NPR News.
8: The U.S. has been eliminated from the World Cup. The Americans crushed by Belgium 4-1. Steve Futterman reports the controversy allowing the U.S.'s top scorer, Flo Balogun, to play hung over the match.
12: If there was controversy off the pitch, on the pitch, there was no controversy at all as Belgium ended the U.S.'s World Cup hopes. Flo Balogun, who initially wasn't supposed to play, then was, did in fact start the match but failed to score. Afterwards, Belgium fans like Heinrich Vandeveld were happy.
13: Was the victory sweeter because of the controversy?
14: I really don't care. We won, fair and square.
12: Some American fans, though, like Ruben Arias, said they wished President Trump had not placed a phone call to the head of FIFA about the Balogun situation.
15: It was a stain. I think the fact that the politics got involved, you know, marred the situation.
12: While the U.S. is out, Belgium next plays Spain. For NPR News, I'm Steve Futterman at the World Cup in Seattle.
8: This is NPR. International trade officials say a projectile has hit a tanker traveling south out of the Strait of Hormuz to the Gulf of Oman, and the tanker has caught fire. The United Kingdom Maritime Trade Operations says the tanker was hit on its port side. There's been no environmental impact from the strike. Iranian state television said the liquefied natural gas tanker came under attack after ignoring warnings. The death toll in Venezuela continues to rise following last month's powerful earthquakes. They struck less than a minute apart, leaving widespread destruction. John Otis has more from Caracas.
16: The quakes that struck on June 24th have left more than 3,500 people dead, according to the latest official figures. Around Caracas, posters taped to trees and lampposts show photos of some of the thousands who are still missing. Legions of families who lost their homes are staying in temporary shelters in parks and plazas. Some of the displaced, like Wilfredo Delgado, sneak back into their condemned buildings to fetch supplies and take showers, despite government warnings. After returning safely from his 8th-floor apartment, Delgado says government inspectors overreacted by blocking it off. This building is still strong, he says. It's still intact. For NPR News, I'm John Otis in Caracas.
8: Wall Street U.S. futures mixed. Overnight, Asian stocks moved lower after the Dow closed Monday for the first time over 53,000. I'm Louise Schiavone, NPR News, Washington.
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1: 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You're listening to Morning Edition from NPR News on Jefferson Public Radio. 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I'm Dave Jackson. Morning Edition continues after a look at your weather. In the Cascades and Siskas, it should be mostly clear today. Highs around 80. Sunny and hot in Wairika. Highs reaching about 96. In Weedon, Mount Shasta, sunshine. Highs near 85. Redding and Red Bluff should be sunny and hot. Highs near 97. Clear skies today for the Klamath Basin. Highs in the upper 80s. Along the southern Oregon coast, some patchy fog before 8 a.m., otherwise sunshine and a high near 65. Along the northern California coast, clouds today, highs near 56. In Roseburg and the Umpqua Basin, sunshine and a high around 84. And for Grants Pass, Medford, and Ashland, a sunny day ahead with highs near 95. For more details on the weather, visit us at ijpr.org. 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

0: Turns out the Adler family knew their way around the harmonic, mouth organ. Larry's kid brother Jerry had a successful performing career, especially in the talking pictures. You might have heard him harping away in typical guy films like Shane, High Noon, and, well, Mary Poppins. 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I'm Brett Barry.
1: Hi, this is Nick Forster. This week in E-Town, we're going to revisit one of our favorite shows from the E-Town Archives. The contemporary bluegrass band A.J. Lee and Blue Summit is with us, plus legendary singer-songwriter Peter Rowan. So we'll talk about Peter's whole life in music. All that is coming this week in E-Town.
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3: Good morning, May Martinez. We want to take a moment to remember George E. Johnson, a man who opened doors for black entrepreneurs. With just $250, he and his wife Joan started a hair care company in the 1950s. They grew and eventually became the first black-owned business listed on a major American stock exchange and also helped start one of the country's biggest black-owned banks. George E. Johnson died in Chicago yesterday. He was 99. It's Morning Edition.
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3: 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I'm A. Martinez.
5: And I'm Steve Inskeep. President Trump's administration chose Independence Day weekend to attack the Smithsonian Institution again. The administration accuses the Smithsonian's National Museum of American History here in Washington of, quote, extreme political activism for its portrayal of history. Lonnie Bunch, the head of the Smithsonian, recently discussed his institution's mission in an unrelated interview on NBC's Meet the Press.
6: In essence, America's greatest strength, it's not running away from its history, but it's understanding how that history shaped us and continues to shape us.
5: Sarah Weichsel joins us next. She's executive director of the American Historical Association. Welcome.
7: Thanks, Steve.
5: So you've seen the latest accusations against the Smithsonian, which didn't strike me as all that major. They disagreed with a few bits of wording on cards and so forth. What do you make of it?
7: It is precisely what I would have expected in terms of the kinds of criticisms that it focuses in on about the founding fathers and ideas about patriotism. This is in line with what we've been seeing come from the administration over the last year and a half about its version of history that it once told.
5: The bottom line here, I suppose, is the administration wants a kind of common view of American history that brings Americans together by emphasizing, how would you put it, that all the founding fathers were all positive?
7: What the report is making clear is that the story the administration once told is a basic consensus view of U.S. history. That's the words the report uses. And what that actually looks like is a flattened, more easily narrated set of facts. And in this case, also really focusing in on that founding moment. And they want the museum to do this by giving a recounting of the most basic timeline of U.S. history. But here's the problem. American history is anything but a basic set of facts. It's really complicated, and that's why it's so interesting. So the timeline approach that the report's advocating for, sure, that's a useful tool for orienting visitors, but the excitement and the depth of historical interpretation, that comes through historical evidence that the museum exhibits. The objects, the documents, the images, those help tell our national stories, and they allow visitors to connect to those stories in ways that are going to inspire them to explore further. And that's the whole point of the museum.
5: You've walked around that museum, I would imagine. Does it distort history in your view?
7: It does not distort history. And in fact, the report is misrepresenting the museum's collection, and especially the exhibition of extraordinary artifacts that tell the history of the American Revolution. They seem to have missed entirely, for instance, one of the exhibits that takes up the greatest floor space, The Price of Freedom, which tells the history of American war.
5: Wow. I want to ask briefly in the seconds we have left about Lonnie Bunch, who we heard at the beginning, first African-American head of the Smithsonian Institution. He has not been fired. He's not been removed. He's not been pushed aside. How would you rate his performance over the last year and a half of pressure?
7: I think that Secretary Bunch has done an extraordinary job. He is committed to ensuring that the Smithsonian maintains its independence, and that is something that we all need to be concerned about and that we consider to be paramount, independence of the Smithsonian.
5: On this week after Independence Day weekend, Sarah Weitzel, thanks so much.
7: Thanks, Steve.
5: She's with the American Historical Association. It's Morning Edition from NPR News. I'm Steve Inske.
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8: Good morning, I'm Dave Jackson. I hope your Tuesday morning is off to a good start. 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The Marketplace Morning Report begins after a look at your Tuesday weather. In the Southern Oregon Cascades and Siskiyous, it should be mostly clear, highs today around 80. In Yreka, sunny and hot with a high near 96. In Weedham, Mount Shasta, sunshine, highs near 85. Redding and Red Bluff should be sunny and hot with highs near 97. For the Klamath Basin, sunshine and a high around 89. For the Southern Oregon coast, some patchy fog before about 8 a.m., otherwise sunny with a high near 65. For the Northern California coast, clouds, highs near 56. In Roseburg and the Umpqua Basin, it should be sunny with a high near 84. And sunshine in Grants Pass, Medford and Ashland, highs today around 95. Get more details on the weather at ijpr.org. 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Have a great day.

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1: Good morning. This is Jefferson Public Radio. I'm Milt Radford. Still ahead, the gold rush lured hundreds of thousands of people to California, a report on how it influenced American history. In weather, warmer than normal temperatures continue across most of our region today. The chance for thunderstorms, though, east of the Cascades will be lower. Taking a look at the Southern Oregon Cascades and Siskiyou, sunny with a high near 81. For Yreka, sunny and hot, the high near 96. Weed and Mount Shasta, sunny with a high near 85. Redding and Red Bluff, sunny and hot, the high right around 97. In the Klamath Basin, sunshine today with a high near 89. The Southern Oregon coast, mostly sunny with a high near 65. Along the Northern California coast, mostly cloudy with a high near 56. Roseburg in the Umpqua Basin, mostly sunny with a high near 85. And for Grants Pass, Medford, and Ashland, sunny with a high near 95. For more detailed weather information, visit us at our website. 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
1: On today's Jefferson Exchange, we revisit the story of Oregon State's Marine Science Center, which will soon feature the skeleton of a blue whale. 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
1: Good morning. This is Jefferson Public Radio. I'm Milt Radford. Still ahead, more people in the American South are turning to goats as an effective way to fight invasive kudzu vines. In our weather forecast, we have some warmer than normal temperatures that will continue today across most of our region. However, the chance for some thunderstorms east of the Cascades will be lower today. For the Southern Oregon Cascades and Siskiyou, sunny with a high near 81. Yreka, sunny and hot, the high right around 96. Weedy, Mount Shasta, sunny with a high near 85. Redding and Red Bluff, sunny and hot with a high near 97. In the Klamath Basin, sunny today with a high in the upper 80s. Along the Southern Oregon coast, mostly sunny with a high near 65.

The Northern California coast, mostly cloudy with a high of about 56. Roseburg in the Umpqua Basin, mostly sunny with a high near 84. And for Grants Pass, Medford, and Ashland, sunny today with a high of about 95. For more detailed weather information, visit us at our website. 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
1: On today's Jefferson Exchange, we revisit the story of Oregon State's Marine Science Center, which will soon feature the skeleton of a blue whale. The carcass washed ashore a decade ago and is now being prepared for display. 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That's today on the Jefferson Exchange, new at 9 a.m. with a repeat at 8 p.m. on the News and Information Service of Jefferson Public Radio. 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

0: Sean.
1: It's Ziggy Marley on Open Air, and that's from the new album Bright Side. Nikki Costa helping out on Hey People Now. Before that, Joy Joy Valerie June there. That's from Owls, Omens, and Oracles. You heard Revolutionary Love, Ani DiFranco before that, the title track to that record. Ani DiFranco and Valerie June are performing at the Brit Festival in Jacksonville August 5th. Brit.org for more information. Starting off the morning here on Open Air was Beth Orton from The Ground Above, her new one. That was Cigarette Curls. It's Open Air on JPR. Up ahead, a look at the weather, and then something from Peter Frampton.
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1: There's quite a bit of sun in the forecast today in the Cascades and Siskiyou's, highs near 81. Clear skies up above. For Yreka, sunny and hot with a high near 96. Weeta, Mount Shasta should be clear, highs around 85. Redding and Red Bluff should see high temperatures near 97. For the Klamath Basin, sun and highs in the upper 80s. Along the southern Oregon coast, mostly sunny, highs today near 65. For Roseburg and the Umpqua Basin, mostly sunny with a high in the mid-80s. And for Grants Pass, Medford, and Ashland, a sunny day with highs near 95. There's more details on the weather at our website. 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Coming up on Open Air, MT Jones, Pure Grain, Ryan Beatty, Death Cab for Cutie. Here's a new one from Peter Frampton from Carry the Light, featuring Graham Nash on I'm Sorry, L. This is JPR.

0: Avery Hellman is Ismé. That's from the album Half Truth. That was Either Way. Seems to be struggling a little bit with what to do with her career. A little existential crisis there. Before that, Lucy Dacus Modigliani is from Forever Is a Feeling. And you heard Peter Frampton from the new album Carry the Light. That was I'm Sorry, L, featuring Graham Nash helping out on vocals. It's 9:35 right now. It's open air on the Rhythm and News Service of JPR. It's MT Jones next.
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0: JPR invites you to Roseburg's Stewart Park for Music on the Half Shell. It's a series of free Tuesday evening concerts throughout the summer. The season continues tonight. It's Paul McDonald and the Mourning Doves, originally out of Huntsville, Alabama. Paul McDonald taught himself guitar while he was writing songs. Normally, people do that kind of one at a time. He blends Americana gospel and roots rock for a sound that I think sounds a bit like Tom Petty or His Golden Messenger, maybe meets in the middle somewhere. It's Paul McDonald and the Mourning Doves at Music on the Half Shell tonight. Showtime is 7 p.m. Seating is first come, first served. There's a variety of food and beverage vendors on site. You're also welcome to bring your own refreshments and get all the details in the full season lineup at halfshell.org. Here's something new from MT Jones. He's a soul singer out of Britain. The new album is Joy. This is So Lost on Open Air.

0: That's new from Sima Funk and La Tribu. That means the tribe. The new album is called Te Toca. That was Cocinarte. Before that, you heard J.J. Gray and Mofro with Top of the World from Alusti and M.T. Jones from the album Joy is New One. That was So Lost. It's about 9:49. It's open air on the Rhythm and News Service of JPR. It's Holly Gleason next.
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0: 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It's a night of Southern Oregon folk music on the 11th with the Rosalies and Jimmy Fretwell. Showtime is at 7 p.m. The Rosalies are an all-woman bluegrass band from Southern Oregon. Their sound's rooted in female bluegrass pioneers like Hazel Dickens and Rose Maddox. They combine poignant songwriting with rich harmonies and hot grooves. Opening the show is the Southern Oregon-based alt-country Americana singer Jimmy Fretwell. Well, you've likely heard his debut release, Analog Dream, right here on Open Air. It's the Rosalies and Jimmy Fretwell, Saturday night. 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Holly Gleason is a singer-songwriter who was from the Southern Oregon area. Recently, she's moved to Florida, and there's all kinds of Southern Oregon folks on her album, Tripping into Wonderful. Here's a tune called Commotion on JPR.

0: And yet it's still almost impossible to find parking. Big Yellow Taxi, that was a 2007 reimagined version. Joni Mitchell there from the album Shine. Nikki Perrott before that with her version of the 59th Street Bridge song, Feeling Groovy. It's from her album of covers called Feeling Groovy. And before that, Holly Gleason from Tripping Into Wonderful. That was Commotion. It's a 10:01. It's open air on the Rhythm and News Service of JPR. It's a new one from Rostam next.
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0: 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Coming up this morning on Open Air, Pure Grain, some new Southern rock from them. Also, Caleb Cottle, Ryan Beatty, The Warren Treaty, Gray and Green, and something from the Black Keys. This afternoon, right after Marketplace, it's All Things Considered on NPR from NPR News. Data centers are on the fast track in many communities across the Midwest, the Great Plains, and the South. But rising concerns over water, energy, and noise have state and local lawmakers rushing to catch up as they offer proposals to regulate data centers. That's coming up this afternoon at 4 o'clock. It's All Things Considered from NPR News. Right now, it's a new one from Rostam called American Stories. That's a new album. Here's Back of a Truck on Open Air.

0: It's Open Air on JPR's Rhythm and News Service. Starting off the second hour this morning, that was Rostam from American Stories, his latest. That was Back of a Truck. You heard Parker Millsap in there with the title track to Other Arrangements. It was the Black Keys with Tell Me You Love Me. That's from the new one, Peaches. And you just heard Cowboy Dreams, Boy Golden, featuring Cat Clyde. It's from his album Best of Our Possible Lives. And we all suffer, sometimes in extraordinary ways, but also in everyday, ordinary ways. Tonight on the World Cafe, Canadian songwriter Boy Golden talks about how his study of Zen Buddhism has helped him think about suffering and the way it connects us all as human beings, and how that idea shaped the music on his Polaris Prize long-listed album, Best of Our Possible Lives. You just heard from it. He'll perform live tonight on the World Cafe. That's at 6 o'clock right here on Jefferson Public Radio. Just ahead on Open Air, it's Margo Price.
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0: JPR and the Holly Theater present Margo Price and Jeremy Ivey on the 15th at the Holly Theater in Medford. Showtime is 8 p.m. She's out touring on her latest release, Hard-Headed Woman. She's known for sharp storytelling and a powerful stage presence. Opening the show is her life and creative partner, Jeremy Ivey. He blends roots, rock, folk, and country. It's Margo Price and Jeremy Ivey, Wednesday, July 15th at 8 p.m. You can get tickets and more information at hollytheater.org. Here's something from a collection called One Night in Texas, the next waltz's tribute to the Red-Headed Stranger, various artists collection. Here's Margo Price with Shotgun Willie on JPR.

0: It's Brothers Reed from Southern Oregon. Their new album is called Long Way to Go. It's finally here. That was Billie Jean, Hallelujah. There's a little bit of a story behind that, and I hope I'm getting it right. They cover both Billie Jean and Hallelujah in their live shows, and they got pretty popular for doing that, and then people kept wanting them to just play those cover songs, and after a while, they started to feel like maybe people ought to focus on their original work as well. That was Billie Jean. Hallelujah. New stuff there from Brothers Reed. Caitlin Butts, before that, Bored If I Don't, is from What Else Can She Do. You heard Pure Grain from the album Run and Roam. That was Can't Trust Nobody These Days. And Shotgun Willie, Margo Price there from One Night in Texas. The next waltz is tribute to the Red-Headed Stranger. Of course, Willie Nelson. Margo Price will be performing with Jeremy Ivey at the Holly Theater in Medford. That show is July 15th. HollyTheater.org is where you can get more information. Up next on Open Air, a little jazz from the electrifying Seamus Blake.
1: 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And Pete Hegseth, as you may have heard, has been firing lots of high-ranking members of our military. He's also really getting involved in who gets promoted and who doesn't. And there are many such cases of qualified women and black men losing out. And if you're wondering what year it is, we're going to ask on the next Today Explained.
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0: Here's something new from Seamus Blake, the electrifying Seamus Blake. Is the album, exclamation point. And they're playing the music of Eddie Harris, hence the EH. This is Funkorama on JPR.

0: It's Dave McMurray from Grateful Dedication 2 here on Open Air. That was Scarlet Begonias, Oteil Burbridge of Dead & Company, and Allman Brothers fame on that one, on lead vocals. And before that, it was Seamus Blake from the album Eh. That was Funkorama. It's Open Air on JPR's Rhythm and News Service. It's 10 minutes before 11 o'clock. It's something from Shane Wiseman next.
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0: 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I'm Dave Jackson with you till noon. Danielle Kelly's in for the afternoon. She'll have all kinds of music for you up until 3 o'clock. Right now it's Shane Wiseman from the new album Better Luck Tomorrow. It's raining on JPR.

0: Cat Power on Open Air. That's from The Greatest. That was Willie. And you heard Shane Wiseman before that from Better Luck Tomorrow, his latest. That was Raining. It's just after 11 o'clock. You're listening to Open Air on JPR. I'm Dave Jackson with you for about another hour. Caleb Cottle, Ryan Beatty, Death Cab for Cutie, Gray and Green, and a tune from Warren Treaty all coming up before noon.
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0: 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It's Open Air. I'm Dave Jackson with you till noon. Daniel Kelly's in after that till 3 o'clock. At 3 o'clock on Today Explained, Pete Hegseth is in charge of the U.S. military, and as you probably heard, has been firing a lot of high-ranking members of the military. He's also really getting involved in who is and isn't getting promotions, and there are many cases of qualified women and black men losing out. If you're wondering what year it is, tune in at 3 o'clock. Today Explained. Then on Marketplace, by 2035, something like 6 billion businesses in this country are expected to change hands. Without buyers, those otherwise viable businesses will have to shut down. It's the great baby boomer business transfer at 3:30 on Marketplace. Here's the Warren Treaty from The Story of Michael and Tanya. Here's You Can't Hurt Me Anymore on Open Air.

0: It's Lindy Ortega from Faded Gloryville on JPR. That was When You Ain't Home. You're the One That I Want, a tune from the soundtrack to Grease, as done by Gray Delisle and Les Green from the album Gray and Green. And Les Green and the Sways will be performing at Lithia Park, a free show in Ashland coming up on in September, and I'll get that date for you. Pink Martini before that, a title track to the EP Bella Ciao, featuring Storm Large on vocals on that one, and you heard the Warren Treaty, You Can't Hurt Me Anymore. Their new one's called The Story of Michael and Tanya. It's a little after 11:15. This is Open Air on JPR's Rhythm and News Service. 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It's Death Cab for Cutie Up after a look at the weather next.
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tomorrow and partly cloudy with an overnight low near 55. And in Grants Pass, Medford and Ashland, sun today with a high in the mid-90s. Mostly clear, tonight's low about 58, and tomorrow's high reaching about 90. For more details on the weather, visit us at ijpr.org. Here's something new from Death Cab for Cutie. I Built You a Tower is the new album. Here's Stone Over Water. 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

0: That's Tori Amos on Open Air. That was Veins from the album In Times of Dragons. That's her latest. For that, Haim with Los Angeles. It's from the album Women in Music Part 3. You heard Last Dinner Party, From Prelude to Ecstasy with Burn Alive, and Death Cab for Cutie with Stone Over Water. It's a tune from their latest called I Built You a Tower. It's a little after 11:30. I'm Dave Jackson. 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Up next, it's something new from Ryan Beatty.
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0: 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Still coming up this morning on Open Air, a new tune from Caleb Cottle, and right now it's Ryan Beatty from Sweet Fortune with Too Many Ways on Open Air.

name's Eddie Vedder on Open Air. Hard Sun is from the Into the Wild soundtrack. Caleb Cottle before that from a new album called Heavy Thrill. That was No Show. Heard the Avett Brothers from Closer Than Together with a Long Story Short. Boy, there's a lot of words in that tune. And you heard Ryan Beatty from a new album called Sweet Fortune, singer-songwriter out of California. That was Too Many Ways. 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We're streaming at ijbr.org. I'm Dave Jackson. One more to go in just a moment here on Open Air. 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There are neighborhood climate clubs throughout Ashland. The concept is simple. Neighbors gather and discuss topics like how to protect homes from wildfire, adopt cleaner transportation, and reduce food waste. They socialize with potlucks and develop friendships, all while learning how to reduce climate pollution. More at ashlandclimate.org. This is JPR. JPR and the Cascade Theater present Grammy Award-winning singer-songwriter Melissa Etheridge. She'll be at the Cascade in Reading on July 15th. And opening that show is Alice DiMicelli, a sought-after musician from Southern Oregon. Since breaking into the scene in the late 1980s with some big hits, Melissa Etheridge has gone on to critical acclaim, and she's touring this year on her 18th studio album, Rise. In addition to her decades of making music, she started the Etheridge Foundation, which funds research into alternative treatments for opioid use disorder. Alice DiMicelli is one of the more prolific musicians in our region. She's been our guest in numerous JPR live sessions. Her latest is called Reverse the Flow. It's Melissa Etheridge and Alice DiMicelli, July 15th at the Cascade Theater in Reading. Showtime is 7:30. You can get tickets and more information at cascadetheater.org. I'm Dave Jackson, getting ready to wrap up the morning. Danielle Kelly's coming in just a bit. I got one more for you from By the Way, I Forgive You. Here's Brandi Carlile with The Joke. This is JPR.

That's Aaron Lee Tastian from the new one, Get Over It, Underdog, with The Real here on Jefferson Public Radio. Elise LeGros on Playing Chess with Rescue Me. It was a Fontella bass tune originally. Larkin Poe on the Peach album with Black Betty. And Devin Gilfillian, a new one out called Time Will Tell, we heard In Real Life. It's 1220. 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Weather today for the Southern Oregon Cascades and Siskiyou: sunshine, high near 81. Same forecast tomorrow. Overnight low at 47 with mostly clear skies. Yreka, sunshine, the high 96. Clear with a low of 58 tonight. Sun tomorrow, the high 91. Weedamount Shasta, sunshine, the high 85. Tonight down to 55 with clear skies. Sun tomorrow, the high 87. Redding and Red Bluff, sunshine, the high 97. It's clear overnight, the low 67, 100 tomorrow with sun. Sunny, a high of 89 in the Klamath Basin today and tomorrow. Clear skies overnight, the low 53. On the Southern Oregon coast, it's mostly sun, the high 65. Cooling to 52 overnight, partly cloudy. Sun tomorrow, the high 69. Roseburg in the Umpqua Basin, mostly sun, high near 84. Same for tomorrow, overnight low at 55 and partly cloudy skies. Grants Pass, Medford and Ashland, sunshine, the high 95. 58, the low tonight, mostly clear and sunny tomorrow, the high 90. For more detailed weather information, visit us at ijpr.org. Here's a new one from American Aquarium from New Ways. This one is called Just Like You.

said you caught it from songs you never sung. How they stuck to your insides, to the walls they clung. You said get 'em out.

0: That's from Kurt Vile's new record called Philadelphia's Been Good For Me, To Me. That song is called Every Time I Look At You. We heard Leftover Cuties from the Places To Go album with Somewhere, Sometimes, and Go Somewhere was Luke Lalonde before that on The Perpetual Optimist. At the beginning of the set, we heard American Aquarium from the New Ways To Lose record, Just Like You. It's 20-1. This is Open Air on JPR.
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0: 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It's 20-1. Got a new one here for you from Goose. They've got a new one called Big Modern. Here is one called Savager.

0: That's the Alalas, Tell Me What's On Your Mind, from their self-titled album. We heard Stand By Your Man by Stacey Antonell on the Seahorses Volume 1 record. Show Enough was Anna Popovic, and Goose has a new record called Big Modern. We heard Savinger. It's just about 1 o'clock. This is Open Air on JPR.
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0: Join us for the World Cafe tonight, 6 o'clock. We all suffer. Sometimes it's in extraordinary ways, but also in everyday, ordinary ways. On this next World Cafe, Canadian songwriter Boy Golden talks about how his study of Zen Buddhism has helped him think about suffering and the way it connects us all as human beings, and how that idea shaped his music on the new one, the Polaris Prize long-listed album, Best of Our Possible Lives. And he'll perform live. That's on the World Cafe tonight, 6 o'clock, here on the Rhythm and News Service of JPR. Here's a new one from Jesse Wells from Masks Off. Here's Siddhartha.

fortune. I staked out a claim. Then I drank all the wine and I rolled all the dice and I pissed it all away and I went to the river.

0: Lucky Shaman, that's Skyman from the Sounding Arrow album here on the Rhythm and News Service of JPR. From Ages and Ages, the Visionary Collection, Big Idea. We heard Alberta Cross with I Believe in Everything on Songs of Patience. And Jesse Wells, the new one is called Masks Off. We heard Siddhartha. It's 1:17. 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
0: Join us for Radiolab this Saturday at 10. For many people, certain instincts instill a debilitating spiral of fear, anger, and disgust. This week, reporter Alex Nason tries to understand what might be behind her own fear in the hopes she can overcome it. In doing so, they learn more about these so-called pests than she could ever have wanted to. Then they shift gears to a man who was so in love with insects, he made them his entire life's career. That's Radiolab, Saturday at 10 on the Rhythm and News Service of JPR. Up next, Union Made, a collection from Old Crow Medicine Show. 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

0: That song's called Bongo Mania from Mike Campbell's new record, The Mission of Mercy, here on the Rhythm and News Service featuring Kate Pearson. Verbs and Nouns, that's Jared Masters and Emily Turner, together from a JPR live session in 2016, Don't You Call Me Baby. We heard Penny and Sparrow in a JPR live session from 2019, Don't Want to Be Without You, and Old Crow Medicine Show and Molly Tuttle on the new record, Union Made with Last American Waltz. 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

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Following E-Town at 1 on Mountain Stage on Saturday, The Baseball Project, The Minus 5, Bob Mould, Chris Stamey, and Loose Cattle. E-Town is Saturday noon and Mountain Stage 1 to 3 here on the Rhythm and News Service of JPR. Up next, Jaws of Brooklyn on the new record, Unstoppable. This is a band a female-fronted band out of Seattle. They are on tour in support of this album. They're playing the Copper Plank July 19th. More information at copperplank.com. This is a track from the new record. It's called Summer We Forgot.

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Following is a test of the emergency alert system. This is only a test.

0: The civil authorities have issued a required monthly test for lane OR, beginning at 1:45 p.m. and ending at 2:45 p.m. This is a coordinated monthly test of the emergency alert system, generated by the Lane County Sheriff's Office. If this had been an actual emergency, the tones would have been followed by official news and instructions. This concludes this test of the emergency alert system.
1: 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It's a 1:45. We've got tunes on the way from Aldous Harding, from Kirsch Calais. We have Maya DeVitri's latest as well. We just heard a tune from actually both Margot Price and Jeremy Ivey in that last set, who are performing together at the Holly Theater July 15th. Showtime is 8 o'clock. They're touring on her latest release, Hard-Headed Woman. She's a Grammy-nominated singer, songwriter, and producer. Margot Price has become a household name in outlaw country in the last decade. She's known for sharp storytelling and powerful stage presence. She balances classic country with elements of rock and roll. Opening the show is her life and creative partner, Jeremy Ivey. He blends roots rock, folk, and country with well-crafted songs and smart lyrics. It's Margot Price with guest Jeremy Ivey, Wednesday, July 15th at 8 o'clock. Find tickets and more information at hollytheater.org. It was Jeremy Ivey's Keep Me High from Invisible Pictures that we heard, and we heard Margot Price from That's How Rumors Get Started with the title track. And before that, it was the Jaws of Brooklyn on Unstoppable with Summer We Forgot. They're also on tour playing July 19th at the Copper Plank in Medford. Up next, we've got the latest record from Pert Near, Side by Side. Here's Pipe Dream.

0: Train on the Island. That's the title track of Aldous Harding's new record here on the Rhythm and News Service of JPR. Before that, we heard Ride to Roberts on Jason Isbell's solo record Foxes in the Snow, and Pipe Dream from Pert Neer on the new full-length collection by Pert Neer called Side by Side. It's 2:01. 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
1: Hi, I'm Valerie Ng at JPR. 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
0: 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It's Open Air on the Rhythm and News Service of JPR. It's just past two. We got new ones on the way from Daphne Parker Powell, Renee Fleming, Fruition, a new one from Marco Price, Kirschkalay. This is new from Maya DeVitri. New full-length record out called All My Faith. Here's Cold Lake Good Snacks.

on the dust to settle. And we heard Maya DeVitri from All My Faith with Cold Lake Good Snacks. It's 2:21. 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Ashland Climate brings people together who want to do what they can about climate pollution through their home energy and transport choices, conserving water, and keeping food scraps out of landfills. More about how to get involved at ashlandclimate.org. 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Overnight low at 47 with mostly clear skies. Wairika has sunshine, the high 96, clear with a low of 58 tonight. Sun tomorrow, the high 91. Weedon Mount Shasta, sunshine, high near 85. Clear skies, a low of 55 this evening. Sunshine, a high of 87 tomorrow. Redding and Red Bluff, sun, the high 97. Clear with a low of 67 tonight. Sun tomorrow, the high 100. Klamath Basin has sunshine, high near 89. 89 tomorrow as well. Clear overnight, the low 53. Southern Oregon coast, mostly sun, high 65. 52 the low tonight, partly cloudy. Sunshine tomorrow, the high 69. Roseburg in the Umpqua Basin, mostly sun, a high of 84 today and tomorrow. Partly cloudy with a low of 55 tonight. And Grants Pass, Medford, and Ashland has sunshine, high in the mid-90s today. Clear skies, a low down to 58. Sunshine tomorrow, the high around 90. For more detailed weather information, visit us at ijpr.org. Up next, we've got Margot Price's new record, Days of Unrest. I mentioned before, she's playing with her life partner and musical partner, cohort Jeremy Ivey, July 15th at the Holly Theater. More information at hollytheater.org. The record, the EP, is called Days of Unrest. Here she's covering Bob Dylan's Maggie's Farm.

0: The Pines. That's Renee Fleming's new record with Bela Fleck and Dolly Parton on that one. The record is The Fiddle and the Drum. We heard Yoda Lady on Old Man Ludica's record Domestic Eccentric. We heard Margot Price's new record too, called Days of Unrest. That was a cover of Bob Dylan's Maggie's Farm. It's 2:34. 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
1: In Maryland, the average age of a crabber has climbed into the late 50s while the population of crabs has fallen. But some young crabbers are trying to carve out careers on Chesapeake Bay.
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0: 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It's 2:35. JPR invites you to the Roseburg's Stewart Park for Music on the Half Shell, a series of free Tuesday evening concerts throughout the summer. The season continues tonight with Paul McDonald and the Mourning Doves. Originally from Huntsville, Alabama, Paul McDonald taught himself guitar as a teenager by writing songs. He blends Americana, gospel, and roots rock for a sound that draws comparisons to Tom Petty and His Golden Messenger. He's touring on the 2025 release So Long to the Dark Side, an album recorded with his touring band, The Mourning Doves. It's Paul McDonald and The Mourning Doves at Music on the Half Shell tonight, July 7th at 7 o'clock. Seating is first come, first serve. There are a variety of food and beverage vendors on site, and patrons are welcome to bring their own refreshments. Get all the details and the full season lineup at halfshell.org. Up next, we've got one from Fruition. It's a new single called Oh Well.

0: Stranger Than Darkness. That's one from Kersh Kalay's new record, Dust, here on the Rhythm and News service of JPR. Oliver the Crow from their self-titled with Grace before that. And Fruition with the one on the way called Something More. We heard the single Oh Well. It's 10 to 3. This is Open Air on JPR.
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0: Got time for another tune or two, and then it is time for Today Explained, where they discuss the stories making headlines in the news and give some analysis and sort of break them down. 3:30, Marketplace talks about the financial landscape. And 4 o'clock, it is All Things Considered from NPR News. 6 o'clock tonight, The World Cafe. Here is a new track from Angelique Kidjo from Hope. It features Nile Rodgers. Here's Oh Yeah Yeah.

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1: President Trump is in Ankara for the NATO summit, where he met with the Turkish president. Following the meeting, Trump said he would soon decide whether to sell F-35 fighter jets to Turkey despite a congressional ban. Trump's relationship with NATO countries and the international deals he's making on the next morning edition from NPR News.
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7: Captain John Cordell served for 3 decades in the Navy, and he's openly upset about how Secretary Pete Hegseth is meddling with the promotions process in the U.S. Armed Forces.
8: So I've sat a few of these boards and talked to people that have, and it's a very robust process and very well established process for decades. So here's what happens. First of all, you figure out who has to go before the board. These are Navy captains. These are folks who have been in the Navy for 24 to 28 years. They have done an 05 command tour at sea. They've done an 06 command tour at sea. They've done a Pentagon tour. They've done a joint tour. They've really done the hard jobs to get promoted. And to be eligible, those are things you have to do to get in the room. To really have a chance of promotion, you have to have been the best, right? You have to have combat experience. You have to be number one of a peer group. And so, that's who these people, it's merit, right? We talk about merit-based. Well, there is no more merit-based process than the board process. Now, the Secretary of the Navy signs out a letter called a precepts letter. And in that letter, there's an interesting paragraph. He says, you are building the future of the Navy. You are choosing the leadership of the Navy. I handpicked you to do this job. And your one criteria is pick the most qualified officers. And then there's a bit of boilerplate stuff in there. But at the end of the day, that's what this is about. And so these admirals, these flag officers, handpicked a dozen of them or so, go to Millington, Tennessee. They're sequestered for about a week. They study the records. They start voting. And then they just call down the list from probably 150 down to 70 to an eventual list of 30, 31, I believe, in this case. And they send that up to the Secretary of the Navy via the Chief of Naval Operations, a 4-star admiral. And that goes from the Secretary of the Navy to the Secretary of Defense, and then it goes over to Congress. And so, I mean, this is an extremely rigorous process where they've handpicked everybody involved. And so at that point is kind of where the wheels came off when it went from the Navy to the Secretary of Defense.
7: And how do people in the military feel about the Secretary of Defense sort of bypassing this rigorous process that you're describing?
8: The hardest part about this is the lack of transparency, right? So there's a lot of speculation. And even what I said is somewhat, I'm just extrapolating other data points into the idea, which has not been refuted, that he did remove those names. Of course, he hasn't shared the reason that he moved them. So you have to kind of look at other data from the other boards and things. So no, the things I'm hearing from service members are, first of all, they're disappointed. They're discouraged. They feel disenfranchised. One said, I think very compelling. She says, it doesn't matter how hard I work, how good I am, what paper I get, whether my captain gives me a good fitness report, whether I'm the number one officer, I'm going to have my name removed from the list anyway because I'm a woman. One black officer friend of mine said, look, I've told my 2 sons that now's not a good time to join the Navy. One female officer said it's a dangerous time to be in the military. And one sent me a note that she had been ordered by her senior flag officer not to speak about this to anyone. And so there's fear. I think that's probably the number one thing that's out there. But there's a sense of hopelessness and a sense of helplessness that should I really do the sacrifice, the hard jobs that are out there that's necessary to advance when it doesn't matter. I think a great quote that I got from one was my genes and my chromosomes seem to matter more than my performance and my achievements. And to me,

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2: 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I'm Vanessa Finney with your regional weather forecast. In the Southern Oregon Cascades and Siskiyous, clear skies expected tonight with a low around 47 degrees. Sunny tomorrow with a high near 76. In Yreka, clear tonight with a low near 58. Sunny tomorrow with a high near 89. In Weed and Mount Shasta, clear tonight with a low near 52. Sunny tomorrow with a high near 85. In Redding and Red Bluff, clear tonight with a low near 66. Sunny tomorrow with a high near 99. In the Klamath Basin, clear tonight with a low near 52. Sunny tomorrow with a high near 87. On the Southern Oregon coast, mostly clear tonight with a low near 52. Sunny tomorrow with gusty winds and a high near 70. On the Northern California coast, cloudy tonight with a low near 51. Mostly cloudy tomorrow with a high near 58. In Roseburg and the Umpqua Basin, partly cloudy tonight with a low near 53. Partly sunny tomorrow with a high near 84. In Grants Pass, Medford, and Ashland, clear tonight with a low near 59 and sunny tomorrow with a high of 91 expected. For more detailed weather information, visit us at ijpr.org. 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

0: You're listening to All Things Considered from NPR News. The Natural Resources Conservation Service is another entity keeping farmers in business. The federal agency helps farmers protect soil and water. It has been around since the Dust Bowl in the 1930s. But nearly a quarter of its staff was cut last year. There might be more losses coming. Eva Tesfai with WWNO in New Orleans reports on what that means for farmers.
1: River Queen Greens lies next to the Mississippi River, just outside of the levee, a 20-minute drive from downtown New Orleans. The farm produces certified naturally grown vegetables. But summer is the farm's off-season, which means it's time for cover crops. Annie Moore is a co-owner. She points at a field of sunflowers that has already grown up to our shoulders.
2: We get a huge amount of plant material over like 2 or 3 months, and it makes a really big difference for like every year we come back and the soil is so much improved in the fall.
1: Cover crops go on the fields between plantings of the regular cash crop. They trap nutrients in the soil and help prevent weeds so that the farm doesn't have to use chemical fertilizer or herbicides. But farmers don't sell cover crops, so they don't make money off of them directly, which is why farms like this rely on the Natural Resources Conservation Service, or NRCS, to pay for cover crop seeds. But Moore says in the last year, it's become harder for farmers in the New Orleans area to get help.
2: For a brief shining moment, there was an NRCS representative in New Orleans. He was just part of the community here, which was really special to have that.
1: In the first 6 months of last year, NRCS lost more than 2,500 of its 12,000 employees. And there was a threat of more cuts when the USDA proposed to eliminate another 3,000 employees next year. Here in Louisiana, that would have meant going from 37 full-time employees to just 5. For the entire state. The USDA said in a statement it would ensure NRCS still had the resources and personnel it needed, even with the cuts. But farmers weren't buying it. Stephen Logan grows cotton, corn, soybeans, and peanuts in northwest Louisiana. He says his family's farm has been relying on NRCS's experts for generations.
3: It's important to have personnel, you know, available that know your farm and that can come and look at your farm, because just to get on a computer and click on practices, I mean, there's a lot more to it than that.
1: Much of NRCS is made up of scientists and engineers. A big part of their jobs is visiting farms to make sure the conservation practices are done right. Andy Brown is the public policy director at the Louisiana Farm Bureau, which advocates for farmers. He says a lot of that institutional knowledge has been lost, not just in the last 2 years, but over the last 20 as people have retired.
4: It's not as easy for NRCS to just go get Joe Blow off the street and expect them to be able to provide technical assistance to farmers who are already pretty well experts in those things.
1: NRCS offices are one of the main ways that farmers work with the USDA. Its programs are also popular with farmers, and Brown says they've called their representatives about the cuts.
4: We have heard from our membership that there has been difficulty getting the assistance they're looking for in a timely fashion. So we have fought back and we have a voice. We think that's a little deeper cut than we really want to see.
1: The agency's fate now depends on an agriculture appropriations bill. It puts about $600 million back into NRCS, which would mean a smaller staff cut. It still needs to clear the Senate. For NPR News, I'm Eva Tesfai in New Orleans.
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7: 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I'm Vanessa Finney with your regional weather forecast. In the Southern Oregon Cascades and Siskiyous, clear skies expected tonight with a low around 47 degrees. Sunny tomorrow with a high near 76. In Yreka, clear tonight with a low near 58. Sunny tomorrow with a high near 89. In Weed and Mount Shasta, clear tonight with a low near 52. Sunny tomorrow with a high near 85. In Redding and Red Bluff, clear tonight with a low near 66. Sunny tomorrow with a high near 99. In the Klamath Basin, clear tonight with a low near 52. Sunny tomorrow with a high near 87. On the Southern Oregon coast, mostly clear tonight with a low near 52. Sunny tomorrow with gusty winds and a high near 70. On the Northern California coast, cloudy tonight with a low near 51. Mostly cloudy tomorrow with a high near 58. In Roseburg and the Umpqua Basin, partly cloudy tonight with a low near 53. Partly sunny tomorrow with a high near 84. In Grants Pass, Medford, and Ashland, clear tonight with a low near 59 and sunny tomorrow with a high of 91 expected. For more detailed weather information, visit us at ijpr.org. 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